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2: African equity markets are outperforming the world. Nigeria's main index has overtaken countries like South Korea to deliver the highest dollar-based returns to investors.
3: Africa is enjoying its moment in the sun right now. Some good work that has been done with a number of governments, central banks, and capital markets authorities to reform some of the economies, maybe restructure some of the debt. And as a result, that has also translated into the growth and success that the markets have been seeing.
2: But it's not just Nigeria. Ghana, Tunisia, and Kenya also make the top 10. And investors are starting to pay attention.
4: So we have been increasing our investments in the continent over the last 2-3 years, especially in major markets like Nigeria and Kenya, because of the positive developments we have been seeing and positive momentum we have been seeing in stock markets.
2: On this week's Next Africa podcast, we'll look at what's driving these high-performing markets, whether the momentum can last, and what this means for investors across the continent. I'm Jennifer Zabasadja, and this is the Next Africa podcast, bringing you one story each week from the continent, driving the future of global growth with the context only Bloomberg can provide. Now, joining me today is our emerging markets reporter. That's Ray Ndlovu. Thanks so much for being on the podcast. It's nice to have you here again, especially because you have a very specific lens into what's happening across the various markets on the continent. Let's maybe have you contextualize what we're seeing, because we are seeing a bit of strength from

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3: You're listening to the Odd Lots podcast on Bloomberg Radio. I'm Joe Weisenthal.
4: And I'm Tracy Alloway.
3: On today's show, we are discussing the economics of tungsten and why a resurgence in interest could portend geopolitical conflict in the future. We are speaking with David Fickling, Bloomberg opinion columnist.
4: I mean, China geographically does have an advantage when it comes to a lot of rare earths, and including tungsten. But it also feels like China is more willing to tolerate lower returns for some of these industries. And I guess treat the market like a little bit more like a chessboard rather than just a sort of short-term spreadsheet. Does that mean if anyone in the West tries to start up a new tungsten mine, can China just come in and flood the market very easily and suppress prices, given that they're still the dominant producer and literally anyone else is, as you just outlined, a fraction of total production?
5: Yeah, I mean, that is one of the main reasons that investors stay well away from this. It's one of the main investors, the reasons that they've stayed well away from rare earths. At the moment, one of the reasons tungsten prices are high is precisely because China imposed export controls just round about the time President Trump came to office last year. That doesn't mean that exports stop altogether, but it means that if you're dependent on Chinese tungsten exports, which every tungsten consumer is dependent on, you want to get your supplies early before those export controls result in the Chinese government saying, no, you can't sell it to them. So as soon as those export controls are taken off, then that sort of speculative action that's going on in the market, that's one of the main things that's driving up prices at the moment, that speculative action goes away. And so that would certainly bring down prices and then in turn bankrupt a lot of miners who were dependent on those higher prices. So that's absolutely something that has happened in the past, and not just the Chinese government. As I said, the first time this mine that I went to shut down in 1920 after World War One, it was because the Allies in World War One sold off all their tungsten supplies and flooded the market. A bit like, you know, the Bank of England with gold in the 1990s or any other mistaken sort of government sale of a commodity.
3: You know, obviously anything that is geostrategic or used in warfare will have a spike in investment and spending during a war, and then it'll come down, obviously. But, you know, we have the defense industrial complex, and there is an extraordinary amount of spending on munitions and so forth that goes

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2: 9.53 in London, 10.53 in Brussels. Good morning, I'm Stephen Carroll. So looking at the markets, S&P E-mini futures on Wall Street are up by 0.2%. NASDAQ futures, though, down by 0.3%. And that's reflecting the pressure that we've seen on technology shares, both in Asia and to a lesser extent in the European session today. SanDisk earnings and Western Digital earnings, memory chip makers in the US, both disappointed investors. Currently SanDisk down 8% in pre-market, Western Digital down almost 15%. In pre-market this morning. We'll also be thinking about SpaceX shares later on, 101

0: night. 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
0: And I'm Karen Moscow, and U.S. stock index futures, they are mixed this morning. There's some weakness in the tech sector, and investors are also awaiting developments in the U.S. around talks and looking ahead to Friday's key U.S. jobs report. S&P futures up 0.2% or 14 points. Dow futures up 0.3% or 166 points. NASDAQ futures down 0.3% or 110 points. 10-year Treasury yield 4.62%. Yield on the 2-year 4.19%. NYMEX crude oil up 0.2% at $75.35 a barrel. Brent at $79.59. That's a Bloomberg Business Flash. Now here's Michael Barr with more on what's going on around the world. Michael.
2: Thank you very much, Karen. Iran and Oman have been negotiating a plan for the management of maritime traffic through the Strait of Hormuz since last month, with an agreement on proposed shipping lanes said to be in the final stages. Iran's deputy foreign minister said an understanding in principle has been reached on almost all of the raised issues, including the map for maritime traffic.

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2: And I'm Karen Moscow. And U.S. stock index futures, they're mixed this morning with weakness in the tech sector. Investors, they're waiting developments in U.S. Iran talks and looking ahead to Friday's key U.S. jobs report. Check the markets all day long here on Bloomberg. S&P futures up 0.1%, up 11 points. Dow futures up 0.25%, or 147 points. NASDAQ futures are down 0.5%, or 140 points. 10-year Treasury down 3/32. Yield 4.62%. The yield on the two-year, 4.19%. NYMEX crude oil is up 1.1%, up 82 cents at $76.04 a barrel. Brent at $80.51. COMEX gold up 0.6%, up $24 at $4,329 an ounce. Bloomberg dollar spot index, little change. The euro 1.1540 against the dollar. British pound 1.3460. The yen at 157.87. And Bitcoin, it is down 0.3% at $64,600. That is a Bloomberg Business Flash. Now here's Michael Barr with more on what's going on around the world. Michael.
3: Thank you very much, Karen. Iran and Oman have been negotiating a plan for the management of maritime traffic through the Strait of Hormuz since last month, with an agreement on proposed shipping lanes said to be in the final stages. Iran's deputy foreign minister said an understanding in principle has been reached on almost all the raised issues, including the map for maritime traffic entry and exit routes. A Senate committee is set to vote today on whether to hold Dr. Anthony Fauci in contempt of Congress. It's over his refusal to answer questions at a hearing last week focused on his handling of the COVID-19 pandemic. Fauci pleaded the Fifth more than 100 times.

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3: Good morning, everyone. Bloomberg with that world-class bond coverage. Alphabet, Google, kicks off a 10-part U.S. dollar investment-grade bond deal. That's all we need.
4: Here we go again.
0: That's all we need.
3: Here we go. They were 2-3% debt, so they're not like Amazon. They got like lots of room to move.
0: Yeah.
3: We'll have to see.
0: 10 parts. There you go. Something for everybody.
3: Let's do the newspapers now. Alexis Christophorus.
4: This one caught my eye, guys, in the New York Times. Malta. I don't know if you've ever been. It's on my list.
3: Have you been?
4: No, it's on my list.
0: Yes, yeah. On my list.
4: We're going to take the show on the road.
3: What's it?
4: What is it?
3: Oh, cruise. Yeah, you know.
4: Yeah, do a cruise. All right. It is the smallest country in the European Union, population roughly that of Milwaukee. But it is also the world's hot new corporate tax haven, competing with offshore hubs like Bermuda and Grand Cayman. So this New York Times article calls out some of the world's biggest companies, Victoria's Secret, Kraft Heinz, PepsiCo, Crocs. They're all flocking to Malta to set up shell companies to take advantage of its near zero tax rate. In fact, the number of Maltese subsidiaries established by U.S. companies

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2: Good morning, everyone. All sorts of stuff going on. Watching the Google bond transaction. Hopefully we'll see that later here, red and green on the screen, to get the morning started. Jobs Day tomorrow. Don't forget that. We'll go beneath the headline data at 8:30. Right now, she goes beneath the equity data. Stock Movers, a podcast. Alexis Christophers.
3: All right, we always do. Let's start with Peloton. Some of you might be on your Peloton bike right now listening to us, but the stock is down more than 10% pre-market. Another setback here for the fitness tech company. Revenue forecast for the fiscal year 2027 coming in well below estimates. Peloton CEO says that expected revenue decline, though, is due to churn created by recent subscription price hikes. And the company now expects hardware subscriptions to fall 10% this quarter on an annual basis, while overall Peloton memberships fell about 9% in the fourth quarter to about 5.5 million users. Remember when this company was absolutely on fire during the pandemic?
4: The lockdowns. They hooked me. I got to my 100 rides, got my T-shirt.
3: Oh, good for you.
4: Yeah, but then when I went back to work, I was like, okay, I'll go back to my old habits.
3: But you still use it, though.
4: No, I don't. Karen from the Jersey Shore does, like a maniac. I don't. I haven't been on it since I came back to work.
3: Good for you,
2: there
3: Karen.
2: You go.
3: So there are going to be some new consumer offerings this calendar year. They didn't get specific as to what those are, but it's not helping the stock much. Let's move on to Zillow, the ticker symbol Z, taking a hit, down 12% pre-market. It is down 47% so far this year. Zillow swung to a second quarter loss of $4 million thanks to restructuring costs that weighed on its bottom line, despite an 18% jump in revenue. Zillow was calling the rental market a bright spot, rentals for homes and apartments. They say more property managers are placing their listings on Zillow. It now expects third quarter revenue to come in below estimates. They say it reflects a decline or an anticipated decline in mortgage originations because we know the housing market continues to be a challenging one. And we're just talking about interest rates. Mortgage rates this week going to 6.81% now. That's the highest in more than a year.
4: I love this Zillow because you can drive by a house and say, well, that's a nice house. I wonder

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1: From ABC News, I'm Sherry Preston. The Senate Homeland Security Committee responds to Dr. Anthony Fauci's testimony, or lack thereof, last week on the COVID-19 pandemic.
2: On this vote, the yeas are 8, the nays are 5, and the motion is agreed to.
1: The motion to hold Dr. Fauci in contempt because he pleaded the fifth more than 100 times during his testimony. This is committed.
3: Ms. Ann Saunders, ring yem. That's how you, it's like ET, that's how you say phone home. Ring yem.

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0: Have you heard of this
1: yeah,
0: before?
1: Oh, yeah. I've heard of it. I actually saw a friend upstate a few weeks ago, and I was asking him and his wife about ticks. And they keep – look, I'm not going to – this is not medical advice, but they keep antibiotics on in their fridge in case their daughter comes home from being outside with a tick. His parents moved – to their property a few years ago, and his mom was going through cancer treatment.
0: Mm-hmm.
1: And last year she was in the hospital, and it took them over a week to figure out why she was in the hospital, like what was causing her to feel so bad. It was some sort of tick-borne illness, and it happened while she was going through treatment for cancer. And they told me that the effect of being sick from the tick-borne illness was way worse than anything she dealt with while she was being treated for cancer.
0: Oh, my God. Talk about perspective there. That's pretty rough. I will say that island officials are attempting to curb the problem by killing the deer that aid the Lone Star's spread.
1: Seems to be the way to do it.
0: And they've thrived there because of the lack of predators and restrictions on hunting that Massachusetts Governor Maura Healey is now seeking to loosen. Martha's Vineyard has an estimated 5,000-plus deer, including more than 100 per square mile in some parts of the island, according to a survey from Tick-Free MV. The nonprofit was created last year to address the crisis and recently set a goal of culling the herd to 1,500 or fewer, which is a pretty big task.
1: They're also in parts of Long Island, ticks are known to live on rabbits. So it's not just deer that are the issue.
0: I've had dogs covered in them and spent hours pulling them off, and it's
1: from like it's, when you've gone on trips outside, like in New Jersey, like where
0: Rhode Island, yeah.
1: We even went to
0: where they run in like the woods and yeah.
1: We went to Shirley Chisholm State Park over the weekend, and we were talking to some folks who work there, and it's out by JFK, okay, by JFK off the Belt Parkway,
0: and
1: ticks all over. And the folks who work there said, make sure to check for ticks when you're.
0: Did the kids have ticks?
1: The kids didn't have ticks, but the people who work there said. We frequently get ticks on us when we're working here.
0: Come on.
1: I know.
0: World.
1: It's always something to worry about.
0: Mother Earth.
1: Stick with me, Carol. I'll make you worried about everything.
0: Yeah, I know. You stress me out, buddy.
1: I'm not the only one.
0: Stressing me out here. All right, folks. We're counting down to the closing bell on this Thursday. Stick around. We're heading over to Romaine Bostic. That's because the closing bell does start right now.
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3: The Closing Bell, Bloomberg's comprehensive cross-platform coverage of the U.S. market close, starts right now.
4: And right now we are 2 minutes away from the end of the trading day. Romaine Bostic here, taking you through to that closing bell. It's a global simulcast. We're joined right now by Carol Masser and Tim Stenovic. Welcome to our audiences across all of our Bloomberg platforms, television, radio, and our partnership with YouTube on a slightly down day here for U.S. equity markets. The S&P down about 0.2%.
0: Yeah, just a little bit lower, but I do feel like the fear over a longer war or the difficulty in reading the tea leaves about any kind of peace deal continues to weigh on the markets today. You've had energy prices kicking up. You've seen U.S. yields moving up. This ahead, of course, the monthly jobs report tomorrow. But that is, I feel like, weighing on the overall trade today.
1: Yeah, one thing that's not lower is oil. We're actually seeing WTI and Brent higher right now. Brent above $82, almost $83 a barrel. WTI at $77.69 right now. We did see Iran strike hostile targets in the Strait of Hormuz. That's on the terminal, but according to the Fars News Agency. And there's also questions about what any sort of deal with Oman, Romaine, would look like to open the Strait of Hormuz and which ships would actually be allowed to go through there.
4: Yeah, some of the headlines that we've been getting out of this, I guess, so-called deal, maybe a little bit alarming, certainly from a geopolitical perspective. Meanwhile, and when we go back to the fundamentals of this market, we should point out a lot of the earnings that we were talking about yesterday on the close, a lot of those names, those stocks in the red here on the day. We're going to get some more earnings after the bell tonight, including from Akamai, Roku, Airbnb, Lyft, Twilio, Monster, Cloudflare, and I'll bet this, Sweetgreen. That could be interesting as well. All right, we get the closing bells here in New York, and it is going to be red across the screen for the major indices here in the United States. The Dow Jones Industrial Average losing almost 500 points on the day, or down about 0.8% to 0.9%. The S&P down about 12 to 13 points, or 0.2%. The NASDAQ Composite is going to end the day down about 0.1%. The NASDAQ 100 down 0.4%. And, well, you get the picture. Fractional losses all around, including for the Russell 2000, Carol, which is down 0.6%.
0: All right, quick check on the S&P 500, Romaine doing the overall indices. We've got more than 300 names lower, Romaine.

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3: From ABC News, I'm Brian Clark. A federal judge dismissed the indictment of the former Olympian who was charged with vandalizing the reflecting pool at the Lincoln Memorial. U.S. Attorney for Washington Jeanine Pirro requested the charges be dropped. That angered President Trump. Today in the Oval Office, the president was asked about another of his hand-picked legal choices. He wants Todd Blanche to be confirmed as attorney general, but Blanche faces uncertain Senate support.
4: Let's see if we need anybody. I'll reach out to whoever I have to, but anybody voting against him would be doing a great disservice to the country.
3: The president also said the U.S. has more than enough missiles for its needs, refuting reports that stockpiles have dwindled amid the war in Iran. Retired Lieutenant General and ABC News contributor Dan Carbler says,
5: it's always been a challenge for us. The math never works out well on our side in terms of the number of interceptors we have versus, again, just the plethora of missiles that our adversaries, and in this case, Iran, can shoot at us.
3: Air traffic over a large swath of the Midwest was shut down. It's now reopened, but it was because of a problem at a major air traffic control center in the Midwest. ABC Transportation reporter Sam Sweeney explains.
6: Well, this was a radar and a frequency outage at one of the largest air traffic control centers. This is called Minneapolis Center, but it handles the air traffic over several nearby states. We're talking more than 330,000 square miles.
3: The cause is under investigation. The Justice Department says it received a referral from a House committee or Senate committee that voted to hold Dr. Anthony Fauci in contempt for his refusal to answer questions last week. Fauci's attorney called it a political stunt. Investigators in Washington state say the man accused of starting last week's devastating fires in Spokane admitted to starting at least 25 fires between July 4th and August 11th. 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
7: It's that time of year where the Bermuda high locking in off the coast of the Carolinas can result in lots of warm and humid weather here in the tri-state area. It's bringing heat and humidity up from the Gulf and will continue to do so.